banana says good and me na gana shit I can't that's the one never did the first my team up when you just attack me say team but don't drop banana says good and me na gana.

0: And welcome to this Thursday evening on the Gladiators, AFL footballers with Italian heritage and also sports people with Italian heritage. I'm your host, one of your hosts, Tito Pignetti, and I've got Garuch.
1: Hello, everybody.
0: He's our panelist, and our other two hosts, Tom DeSantis.
2: Buonasera.
0: And Joe Ferrara.
3: Hey, how you doing, everyone?
0: All right, we got trout in here as well.
3: I know.
0: I'm coming again.
3: And au revoir to the French.
0: Au revoir.
3: The frogs are gone.
2: Jam-packed show tonight.
0: Jam-packed show tonight. So, everyone have a good weekend? A good week?
3: Absolutely.
1: Good. Yeah. Very good. Well. Crows won, so.
3: Oh, look out. Casanova's got his Crows top back on now, don't you, Casanova?
2: He's upgraded to a polo top.
1: Yeah.
3: Everyone's happy at home now. Our wives and our partners are happy now. We did the shout out.
1: I bet they are.
3: We've all got happy homes.
2: Everyone's contented.
0: It's all settled down. And just saying to Joe, it feels like we're just here 5 minutes ago.
3: Yeah, I know. Comes around quick.
0: So we're here before the big match tonight between Geelong and the Saints. So we'll talk about, a bit about that later on. But yeah, welcome back, everyone. So what do you got for this week? We want to talk about the best game of the round. What do you think it was?
3: Oh, Fremantle for me. They flex their muscles on the weekend, so everyone thought they were going to be done and dusted at halftime, but no, they came back and they were just amazing, man. The pressure was ridiculous. Hawthorn, Collingwood went in their way, four in a row.
0: Yeah.
3: Carlton, he comes on Carlton again now, so they've got some hard games coming
0: up.
3: We
0: all said that bubble might have bursted, and it did.
3: Oh, that will. That's, France are out.
0: Yeah.
2: I mean, I agree. Both the Fremantle game where clearly the Dockers came back, they were scoreless in the first half and came back to win by 38 points. But I thought the GWS defeating Geelong was also a great game because Geelong did lead by something like 39 points.
0: Yeah, they played out of their skin, though.
2: And then the Giants just mounted this monster comeback to snatch the victory, and which basically is marking their fifth straight win against the Cats.
3: They do match up well. Freo had the same amount of inside 50s too. They just couldn't put it on the ball. They had the yips.
0: Yeah, I always thought at half time, you know, even though they had 12 points, I thought they were still in it. So
3: absolutely.
0: Couldn't score.
2: Yeah, I mean, Fremantle and the Swans, I think it was just a matter of, you know, the men came out to play.
3: Yep.
0: So, Tommy, your biggest upset was GWS Geelong?
2: That was for me the match of the round, but I guess you could say that was a clear upset. But there were some really big margins over the weekend too. I mean, there were some close games too, but, Carlton, Hawks, geez, you know, we didn't think the Hawks were going to get smashed by, Carlton wasn't going to get smashed by 64 points. You know, we had them as favourites to get into the tan and stay in the tan and perhaps play finals and all the romance around no coach and this and that.
0: We thought the bubble was going to burst, but not that much.
2: Nah,
3: I definitely thought they were going to get hammered. And the next three games, it's going to be Collingwood this week will be a test, but the next two after that, there's going to be some heat come on them. So,
2: and of course, the other big one was the Essendon under sixes just getting smashed by 90 points. So,
1: yeah. Are they going to win a game this season?
3: Nah.
1: No?
3: No way.
2: I'm not sure who they've got coming up, but.
0: Maybe if they play Port this week, but they don't, fortunately.
2: That's why half the
3: guys in here, they're up and about, and the other half, Garuch, is happy. So you've got some serious sports, got some serious injuries.
1: They got the Giants this week.
3: And they got new captain, Willem Drew. So there's plenty going on in SA.
0: Past tense.
3: That's right.
0: He drew.
3: He did.
0: Standout player performances for the round?
1: Rankin for me.
0: Isaac Rankin?
1: Yeah, he completely dominated, especially in the midfield. It's probably his best game since he's come back.
3: Yeah, I agree. He's back. Him and Dawson Creek, they did well. So those two, so they were definitely back. And
1: plus, I think we need a fit Rankin, especially for finals, because if he can really get his hands on the ball, I don't reckon anyone's going to stop him, because he can do some damage.
0: He just needs consistency. That's his biggest thing. He needs 100%. To find some consistency, because when he's on, he's on and looks unstoppable.
1: 100%.
0: But then sometimes he's taken out and it just looks absolutely horrible.
3: We've got to mention one of the Italian players, Sherry from North Melbourne. I've got to throw him in.
0: He had the highest ranking, Sherry, baby.
3: 133 Supercoach points. So he dominated. He was pretty good in stoppages. So. And the midfield group of Fremantle, they were unbelievable.
2: I'm going to be a little bit left field. I thought Tex Walker, five goals.
0: Tex, not bad.
1: One more goal and he gets 700.
2: Yeah, and I thought, you know, big fella came out and he caused all sorts of ruckus for the Suns and, you know, obviously supported Darcy well, who only got two goals. But
3: did that hurt you to say that?
2: Yeah. But I thought Darcy was really going to be that guy that's going to score you 5-6 goals every game. But I guess with Tex
3: if
2: there...
3: If a forward gets more than five, it doesn't happen often, so he did well.
2: Did well.
0: So let's talk about Tex now, right? So this week they're looking at resting him against Sydney. Would you do that?
1: Yeah. Even with his age? Yeah, I would.
3: 100% for me.
1: Because it's a 6-day break, and because the following week they play Collingwood on a Thursday night. So
0: depending on what you want.
3: Collingwood rested a lot of their players.
0: Have they?
3: Sidebottom, Pendlebury, Crisp. So they've only played 12, 13, 15 games. So they're resting them leading up to...
2: Yeah, I think you'd rest him. They've got to manage him. They're going to need him in finals time. And they've got a big game this week against the Swans.
3: And Seathorpe needs to step up. He's been a bit quiet.
1: Yeah,
3: what do you reckon, Greach? He's been a bit quiet.
1: Yeah, he hasn't had the same influences he had last year. I think his back's still troubling him, I think.
3: Because he can take a grab. He's a monster. He's just
1: he's a beast. Yeah.
0: It'll be nice to him. We're looking at getting him on for you fans there over the next few weeks.
3: Best.
2: I think week on, week off for Tex. Be like wax on, wax off.
3: Yeah, that's it. Karate style.
0: Hey, so who's the? What team's under most pressure, do you think?
2: Right now, it would have to be the Suns.
1: Oh, yeah.
3: Geelong.
2: Geelong.
3: Geelong's got a lot of injuries, so they've dropped a fair way down. So, you know, they're in the top four now. They're ninth.
0: They expect the people expect to be in the top four or six.
2: They've slipped to seventh.
3: They're seventh now. Yep. Okay. So
2: they were in the four.
3: Yeah. So that's a lot of heat's coming on them. Because I mean, injuries, they're depleted too. So, just like a few other teams. But
0: I see the president of Gold Coast apologise for David Harwick's.
3: He's a lunatic.
1: Yeah, I like to, after the break, I like to talk to you guys about that with Damien Hardwick's incident.
3: Yeah. Oh, geez, you look serious too.
2: Look serious, yeah.
3: Always got the evil eyes. Look out, the Casanova wants to have a word.
0: Remember, Damien's a good poor boy. So.
2: Yeah, he won a premiership with us, so take care.
0: Well, on that note, pressure for the Roochies. He's doing timeout signals. Yeah. We're going to go to a break on the Gladiators. We'll be back in a moment.

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5: Well, that was La Prima Cosa Bella by Malika Ayane. That's a remake of a beautiful song, La Prima Cosa Bella. Now, welcome back to Gladiators. You're here with Tom DeSantis, Joe Ferrara, and Daniel Garucci and Tito Pignetti. Now, Daniel, he's got his shirt off. He's beating his hands on his chest, and he's got some beef to spill with Damien Hardwick.
6: This is the second coach now that's complained about walking out of the coach's box and through the crowd. What do you guys think of it? Is it a problem, or is it just a Victorian issue?
7: That's a problem. They shouldn't be walking through the crowd. Yeah. If that was me,
8: that's a choice.
7: The firecracker would have gone off. So it really exposes them to, and he would have said something pretty bad for him to react. I would have thought, but he's renowned for it though. He's got a short-tempered. Yeah.
5: Because it seems to be Chris Scott and Damien Hardwick having all these problems coming down. So obviously players are going to say something to you, whether it's your own team or others.
7: Of course.
5: So you've got to be able to move on from that.
9: Yeah, and it's not always Adelaide Oval either.
6: Is Adelaide Oval the only ground that coaches have to walk through the crowd, or is it the MCG as well?
7: No, the MCG they don't.
6: I think they used to.
7: Back in the day they did.
5: There is an option at Adelaide Oval, they can catch the lift down and come in through the back.
6: But apparently that's the long way. It takes too long.
7: Yeah.
9: You'd have to go up the steps and stuff like that. So
6: I find that if they have an issue with it, just coach down the bench.
7: Yeah, but sometimes they can't see the game as well where they are. So they need, maybe that's how he wants to coach. I'm not sure.
6: Yeah, because I don't think there's anything that they can do at Adelaide Oval.
7: Not now.
6: No, because it's just the design. It's just the way it is.
9: Yeah, I think the element of risk is that's what happens when you walk through a crowd. There's always going to be someone making a comment that you're not going to be entirely happy about. So,
6: I think it's more than that,
7: Garucci. I think it's because he's not winning.
9: He's frustrated.
7: And he's frustrated.
5: If he was in top four.
7: If he was top four, I don't think you'd have discussions about some peb in the stand, you know what I mean?
6: He's a grumpy old man, Damien Hardwick.
5: Yeah. And there's that saying, when you're down and out, everyone wants to get you.
7: Yeah, that's it. They want to chop you. But see, when they close the oval off, that other bit, maybe they'll have something go underneath.
5: Do you think we should upgrade that oval?
7: 100%.
5: Let's go again.
7: Sorry.
9: We just spent $560 million not that long ago, so.
5: Well, let's just knock all the stands down and build one around the
7: Victory. Colosseum. Let's build a Colosseum.
5: Hey, let's move on to... We're going to talk World Cup for a moment.
7: Yes.
5: So we're only going to talk about one match tonight. We're going to talk about the Spain-France match. Now, the other match, Argentina-England, we're not going to talk about that because we want you, as our listeners, to make comments on our social media about what you thought about the game.
7: Yep.
5: Okay, the results and what you think about the final, which we're going to do a World Cup final special next week. But... what do you think about the game this morning?
7: Well, like I said at the start, but Spain were always going to be, they've dominated them over the last, so out of the games, Spain's won 18 and France 13, And obviously they're not European champions for nothing. So Spain just went along quietly from and just peaked at the right time. I think they're peaking at the right time. So I think they're going to be they're going to be thereabouts. So definitely on that leg, they're too classy.
9: Well-deserved result for Spain. I think they've been one of the most consistent teams throughout the entire tournament. They do play a very well-structured game in that all the players contribute. It's not just any sort of star players. So their passing game and the way they hold possession, I think, are the key things why they've just been so successful. And France just didn't have any response to that. Even though France dominated shots on goal and all that sort of stuff, they just weren't able to, you know.
7: Didn't go in the back of the net, though, Tommy.
9: Didn't go in the back of the net, and that's what it's all about. And so, yeah, look, good on Spain. And, yeah, go home, France.
8: Well, France, the first 15 minutes, 10 minutes, France were just pressing on top of them, and then it just changed. And Spain were just, you know, pushing it out through the back and finding the gaps, moving into gaps, and they technically, tactically look magnificent.
9: Yeah, and that's why I think, Tito, when you've done soccer coaching in the past and back in the day, you know, a lot of Australia particularly modelled themselves around the Spanish style of football. Mm. And obviously that's evolved since, but yeah.
7: Comes around, you know, as they say, a team of champions versus a champion team. Yeah. That's what
8: and,
7: it comes around.
8: And I think the teams that always start slower peak better at the end. And, you know, France started with a house on fire. Yeah. Spain started with a draw and slowly got into it, and they're looking really good. But remember, listeners, comment on our social media about the Argentina-England match and what you think about the final. We'll put something on social media. We want to hear from you. Now, we've got our special guest, our weekly guest, Tony Bononi.
10: Hello, boys. How are you?
7: Yeah. Hey, Tony.
5: Good,
7: how are you?
5: Tony. Hello, Churchill.
10: Yeah, good, thank you. Good, thank you. You had a good week, everybody?
6: Yes. Yeah, it was good, thank you.
8: Beautiful. Tell the Balagosh.
10: Yeah, not bad, not bad. Been a busy week in the Jardine, but you know, but been very, very good with all of the sport this week, isn't it?
6: Yeah, it has.
8: So,
6: it
8: has. What do you think about what's happened in the football, the Crows and Port? What do you think about the games on the weekend?
10: Well, the Crows, they done all right, didn't it? My daughter was working on Adelaide Oval, you know. It was a good game. It was a bloody freezing there, though.
8: Who's that, Diana? Diana worked at Adelaide Oval?
10: Yeah, she was working there that night. She said it was a freezing, but it was a really good game. But, you know, there was a bit of, you know, problem there with the coach there when it was to leave. like I tell my grandkids, my daughter, everybody, let the people talk, just keep walking, don't worry about it, not listening to the rubbish people say.
8: Yeah, true, very true.
10: Yeah, the coach has to set example to the players, you know. Not worry about, half of the time they drink something, they say stupid things, you know. You just got to keep walking, not worry about it.
6: Yeah, I agree, Tony, I agree.
10: Yeah, you know, it doesn't, you know, because for some, and the next day they don't even remember what they say or do anyway.
8: Nah, that's it, life's too short. Hey, Tony, tell us, okay, who are your tips for this week? Sydney and the Crows in Sydney? Who are you picking?
10: I think the Crows are going to do all right. Don't worry about that. But I think that's going to be a bit of a disaster there.
6: Yeah, I think so. They're a bit injury-ridden.
10: The poor things, yeah, with the brothers there, the poor things, what's happened there. But the good news, the Georgiana says secure spot, which is good for next year.
6: Yeah, 2 years he signed for.
10: Oh, 2 years.
6: Was
8: that confirmed today?
6: I think it was yesterday.
8: Yeah, I'm not sure if it's confirmed because it hasn't been out in the press yet, but it looks like it's going to be a 2-year deal,
7: Rankin?
6: Georgia.
8: Georgia Addison.
10: Yeah, which is good news because he's a good little player, that one. That's good, so that's some. And Spaniolas, what about them when they beat the Francia there? That was good, didn't it?
8: Yeah, very good. Very good. We're not happy with, you know, the French. They almost cost us 2 world wars.
7: That's it.
8: That's Frank Baron from Everybody Loves Raymond. Classic. France. So
10: I think Spain are going to win the World Cup, I think.
8: Spaniel.
10: I think they're going to do it all right.
8: Do you mean La Esquina? Spine?
10: Yeah. I think that you're very, very good. Don't worry about it.
8: Hey, thank you so much for calling in. We love you calling in, but we have to go to a break. Thanks for your tips.
10: Can I just do one request, please?
8: Yeah.
10: To say happy birthday to Sammy, my daughter's partner, who passed away with a heart attack. And today there's some good news. They got the SA ambulance is bought out the personal defibrillator for everybody. There's even been players, football players, it can happen to anybody. And it's not easy when somebody ever, please get yourself a check it out, everybody. All right?
7: It is a good initiative. Yes. Those personal
9: very good
7: ones.
9: Advice, Tony.
8: Well, thanks for bringing that up, Tony. We really appreciate it. And it's our ambulance, great service we have here in South Australia. Tony Banoni, thank you so much. Enjoy your week. We look forward to speaking to you next week.
10: All right, ciao.
7: Thanks, Tony.
8: Ciao. We'll be back after this break.
7: Arrivederci.

0: And welcome back to the Gladiators here this Thursday evening, just before the big match, which is Geelong and St Kilda. We're here with you, the crew, Joe Ferrara, Tom DeSantis, Daniel Garuccio on the panel, and
1: Tino Bignetti. Everybody.
0: Now, we've got our resident statistician here all the way from Western Australia, Ben Olivieri. Welcome to the show, mate.
2: Thank you for having me. It's always a pleasure to be on the show.
3: Hey, Benny.
4: Hey, Ben. How are you, mate?
1: Hey, Ben.
2: Not too bad. Not too bad at all. Really looking forward to the Saints Geelong game. Geelong seven changes. Should be really interesting to see how they live without Cameron.
0: Yeah, yeah. Did someone have a deja vu moment just then?
4: Yeah, I did actually.
0: Sounds like what you spoke about.
4: He's a massive out, big hole to fill. So we'd be interested to see how they go.
2: Yeah, especially considering just how important Cameron is. Saw something earlier this week about that if Cameron has 8+ score involvement, Geelong is 7-1, and if he doesn't get there, they go 2-7. So
0: yeah, that's huge.
2: It's going to be really big shoes to fill.
0: Yeah, absolutely.
4: That's a massive stat.
0: It is. Hey, and Benny, by the way, some of your stats from when we spoke about Carlton a week or so ago, which was fantastic, we had Kingy from the Kangaroos going through the same stats, and I reckon he's stealing your thunder, mate.
2: No, I don't think he's stealing my thunder. I just think he's a fan of the show.
4: Yeah, that's what it is.
3: If we're not careful, Benny might get poached from this show, so we'll have to watch out for that.
0: Well, Ben Olivieri and Kingy, they're on the same pay grade, so
4: hey?
0: Yeah, can't complain about that. Hey, what else you got for us, mate?
2: A lot of AFL have sort of been talking about accuracy and how bad it looks and how bad it's gotten. Do you guys think that accuracy's gone down?
4: I personally do.
0: Seems like it.
1: Yeah, I agree too.
3: Yeah, me too.
1: Big time.
2: Yeah.
0: What do you got for us?
2: Yes. So accuracy has, in fact, gone down. It's the lowest it's been since 2021. But in saying that, when you look since 2016, it's actually sort of in that average range. We've had historically quite high accuracy seasons in the last 2 or 3 years, and this year's number at 47.6% is right in the middle of the ranges we've seen since 2016, which is between 46% and 49%. 2016 has been the only year in that 10-year cycle where league accuracy has been above 50%. So I would say yes, we have seen a bit more inaccuracy, but it's more of a regression to what we're used to seeing rather than actually really abnormally bad kicking.
4: Is it maybe because they're taking scores from the boundary, like out wider? They're pushing them out wide?
2: Yeah, we're seeing a lot of defences try and push teams into shots that they're not necessarily willing to have taken in the past, and that's really amplified in something like expected scores. Now, for those that aren't aware of what expected scores is, it's just a projection of how many points a team would score from the shot on goal that they take. Usually it's measuring like distance, angle, historic accuracy, stuff like that. And on record, this is the lowest season for points per shot. So while teams are taking more shots, they're taking lower quality shots, whether that's set shots or around the ground. So team defences are doing really well at either rushing snapped shots or shots on the run, and are doing a very good job in forcing teams to lead into the pocket or to take shots from outside 50 rather than that sort of 20 to 30 slight angle or directly in front.
4: It'd be interesting to know the Dunstall, Lockett, Gary Ablett, what their percentage would have been back then.
1: Yes, Tony Modra as well.
4: Modra, yeah, all those guys.
0: Scotty Hodges.
3: Yeah, I think a lot of the time they were kicking goals either in front or slightly to the side of the goalpost. So most times they were...
1: Or Gary Ablett Senior.
4: Yep.
1: As well.
0: What were you saying there? They used to clear the forward line. They used to lead straight up the middle and Pagans and Haddock. They're kicking from 45 metres.
3: Oh, yeah. The other thing it's set in is the habit of kicking around the side of your body.
4: Yeah, that's a young...
3: Which is a young person thing now, so effective, but it works, but it'd
4: be interesting to know what that stat would be back then, but we'll get to that.
0: Hey, Benny, we're pressed for time, but next in the segment, we're going to go through some red card debates. Red card. Like, if it was a red card you'd give to someone in the AFL this week or this past week, well, what would it be or who would it be?
2: That's really interesting. I would probably say drop marks in the goal square. If there's a shot on goal that looks like it could even go through for a goal, and there's no one that could really impact it, just lay your arms out, lay the block, let the ball go through, even if it's for a behind. If you try and take the mark, you could not score. We saw that with Aaron Norton and Joe Shanahan in the same game. Both tried to take marks in the goal square. Both ended up with no score out of those.
5: Yeah.
2: I just wanted to give them the red card and send them both off and go, yeah, you guys had fine games, but that was terrible.
5: Back to the under-10s.
0: Yeah. Hey, Betty, we're pressed for time here, mate. Thanks for that. We'll continue this conversation after the break. Betty, have a great week, mate. Love your stats, mate, and look forward to seeing you next week.
1: Right on,
3: see you,
1: mate.
3: Benny. Keep up the great
5: good
3: work.
5: Stuff.
2: Thank you very much. We'll see you next time, guys.
0: See you. Cheers, mate. All right, this is the Gladiators. We're going to go to a quick break and look forward to speaking to you after this break.

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0: all four on-field umpires, take them off and replace them with all the boundary umpires. They were useless. So that was my gripe from... We ran out of time last week.
1: Kicks, yeah.
0: Yeah. Well, they nearly got the record. It was 76. They got the 71. So yeah, they were hopeless.
1: I like that.
0: And maybe even bring in the emergency umpire and the goal umpires. Who knows?
1: Tommy?
2: My red card goes to Damien Hardwick. You know, that verbal altercation with the Crow spectator. You know, he called him a peanut in the post post game, and he also mentioned that he alluded to that the gentleman or the person lives in his mum's basement. So
1: I think what he meant to say was, "You want a peanut paste sandwich?"
2: Yeah. But I mean, look, he's a three-time premiership coach. You know, 2017.
3: He
2: should be leading by example. He shouldn't get caught up in that stuff. And he's obviously frustrated, as we mentioned before. He's got a very stressful face. It's not a very nice face to be looking at the moment. And it just seems like he's not enjoying coaching.
1: Hey, take it easy. You're going to give him two red cards here.
3: Yeah.
1: That's good.
2: So I might have
3: ripped
2: him up
3: again. Hey, that's where you paid the big bucks, Tom.
2: Hey, that's true.
3: Hey.
2: That's right. Hey.
1: Like it.
3: Comes with the heat, mate. Rich.
4: So my red card was from last week, but we missed it last week.
0: Yeah,
4: so
0: we ran out of time, that's right.
4: So my red card I would give to is the head bosses of the AFL.
2: They're going to cancel our show.
4: Just all the rule changes they're putting in place. Just leave the game alone, will you? I've never seen so many umpire calls made lately this year. It's terrible.
1: Rich is toppers off here. He's got veins running. Look at him.
4: Yeah, just do better, AFL. Do better.
0: Oh, no, this was our last show anyway.
1: Lovely to see
0: you. Nice to know everyone.
2: All the funding's been pulled from our show now.
1: I love your passion there, Rich.
3: Love it.
1: Mine is this week for the Port St Kilda game. And my red card goes to Mother Nature. Leave us alone. We're falling down like flies. Georgiadis, Butters, Lacocious, Paul Francis out of hip.
3: Yeah.
1: Who else?
3: The bus driver, everyone, mate. Yeah. Everyone was getting injured there. So
1: leave us alone.
3: You guys are, depleted. But anyway.
1: Well, that's a good segue to the Port match this week. We haven't really spoken about that much. So Port and...
2: It was only a 14-point loss.
0: They had their opportunities, but when you lose Bartlett and you lose a sub, it's hard to replace. Your rotations are down. Lacocious was wounded pretty early, so it's really hard.
1: Hip Francis. Paul Francis had a bit of a hip problem, and I think that's why they took the game that he got given this week, because he was going to be out anyway. George Artis.
0: Any team concussion. Hurts when you've got a couple of players off your bench and it's the rotations, it's very hard.
2: Do we know much about Zach Butters' ankle? And of course, Lockie Jones was injured
1: Lockie Jones, that's the other one.
2: Yeah. So
0: Butters is done.
2: He's done for the season. So, okay. So
1: you reckon he might come back?
4: The last two games of the year.
2: Yeah, he's going to come back and just watch.
1: If it's a syndesmosis and he's had an operation, I very much doubt that he'll be back.
0: No way. What would you risk him? That might be his last game he's played for you guys, sorry to tell you.
2: Yeah, it might be. But he was on target for like 30-plus disposals. I mean, he had 26 disposals and he was out in the third quarter, so he was firing.
1: But if it's his last, if he wants to come back for one last match and he says he's going, would you play him? Then it's the other team's problem.
2: Well, I don't think he would risk it.
0: Though, it depends where they are. They're not going to make it. Sit him on the bench and he comes on for...
1: Seriously, if he thinks he can, he will. But it's going to be a tough one from here.
2: Can I just add that I know the team was depleted, but like the Saints' Saints' tackles was 61-40.
1: Yeah.
0: Yeah.
2: All right, so they were playing our game that we've been playing.
0: Correct.
2: The last few weeks. So, very different game. Even the kicks and handballs and overall disposables, it was all the Saints' side.
0: But Butters was killing him in the clearances. He killed him in the clearances, but that's...
1: Okay, let's go to this week's. We're going to do our tips. Tonight we've got Geelong versus the Saints, speaking of the Saints, and that's at GMHBABCDFG Stadium in Geelong.
0: Yep.
4: So I've got the teams for tonight. So for Geelong, there's quite a few ins here. Mark O'Connor, Grian Myers, Brad Close, Jay Pockinghorn from, he's a Norwood boy, is making his debut. Mitchell Edwards, Jai Clark and James Warple. The outs, Jake Kozit, Jasny, managed.
1: Yep.
4: Tanner Brewhan, Braun. Braun, yeah.

0: Injured. Mitch. Can't pronounce that.
1: Mitch, I can't see it from here. Hang on, let's have a look. Mitch Nevitz. Oh, and I've lost it all.
2: Mitch, come si chiama.
0: Yep.
2: Some pretty good ins, though.
0: Jeremy Cameron out, injured.
1: Yeah,
0: Jack one. Martin, Mark Blissarves, and wow. Jack Bowes. For St Kilda, Hunter Clark comes in, and Angus Husty omitted.
1: All right. Geez, a lot of outs and, there. A lot of big outs for Geelong.
0: And St Kilda for me.
2: And but some experience coming in.
1: Yeah, yeah.
2: Like Warpole, Close, who else was in there? There was a couple of still experienced players that had come in. So
1: who's winning that one?
2: Geelong for me.
1: At the Cattery.
2: Yep.
3: Ninth versus tenth. So, you know, because it's home, I'd like to think the Geelong might just scrape a win.
2: Yep.
0: St Kilda.
1: Yeah, I'm going to go Cats as well. I think if it's GWS beats them there all the time. But, yeah, I'm going to go. I still go Geelong. Big one. Friday night, footy. Sydney versus the Crows. Big one for the Crows.
2: Up in Sydney, eh?
1: Yeah.
2: Oh, this is a big game. Garuch, I'm going to you first. What do you reckon?
0: No, I'm going to go the Swans this one.
2: Oh, wow. You put the Malocchio again.
0: Yeah. I think Swans probably going to be a little bit too strong, unfortunately.
3: Yeah, Sydney Swans second, Crows fifth, Friday night game in Sydney, packed stadium.
2: Coming off a loss.
3: I think the Swans really took it up the Fremantle last week. Mm. Obviously,
2: well, one
3: lost
2: and two,
3: it.
2: Yeah.
3: I don't think they're going to have that sort of end of that quarter. Jesus, a tough one, though. Mm. You'd think the Swans, but I wouldn't be surprised if the Crows gets over this one.
1: Yeah, I think it'll be close. And I always hate when the team that you're playing that week lost the week before.
2: Yeah.
1: And they're playing at home on a Friday night. I think for that reason, they might just tip the Crows. Tip them over the edge to beat the Crows.
2: Swans for me. But it'll be a closer game than we think, I think.
1: Yeah. Saturday, we have Port at home, Port Reserves versus Fremantle.
2: As Tommy says, under 10s.
1: This is the second, well, Port has the second best defence in the AFL at the moment, and Fremantle has the best. So this is going to test Port out.
3: Mm.
1: But geez, there's a debutant that's going to be playing.
0: Yeah.
1: Norwood as well.
0: Yeah, Baden O'Neill, I think his name is.
1: Yeah, so he's a defender. We don't know at this point who else is coming in, but Joe, who do you think?
2: Look, you'd have to go Fremantle, I would think. They're just going to be too strong.
3: Yeah, look, Port's because, dropped to 15th now.
2: They don't have the kettle in the park, unfortunately.
3: Yeah, and I think Fremantle will want to make sure they get some good form in, and after last week's performance, they had to really come back late. So I think I don't think they mind playing at Adelaide Oval, but depleted Port will definitely probably lose.
2: And plus, they're one of the best defensive teams.
1: Yeah.
2: There's the four of them, you know. Fremantle, Hawthorn, Sydney, Brisbane.
1: Yeah.
2: They're all ranked in their top defensive.
0: Yeah, Fremantle going to be too strong.
1: Yeah, I think my heart says Port, but Frio, you know, when you've lost Butters, you've got no Rosie, you've got no Horn Francis in that middle. If you've got those three in there, even with the depleted side, you've got half a chance. I think it's going to be really tough from here. And the Kangas, Joe, your team, against Melbourne. That's at Marvel Stadium.
2: Marvel. Oh, we've got to be half a chance. We mucked it up last week, so Kangaroos for me. Sherry will go on his way again. He'll dominate. So
3: 13th versus 6th. I don't really back the Kangas very often, and I'm going to continue not to, so I'm going Demons.
2: Thanks, Tom. Love you too.
0: Yeah, I'm going to go Melbourne. Sorry, Joe.
2: That's all right, mate.
1: I just
2: keep stabbing me, but I'll keep coming back.
0: Definitely you do.
1: Yeah, Kangas, they're on and off. I think I can't pick against Melbourne at this point.
2: Of course not,
1: Joe, but I'm hoping they win for you. Collingwood versus Carlton. This is the showdown in Victoria. It's a Collingwood home game. Carlton's bubble burst.
3: Big time. Just some deflated egos.
1: Yeah, I think Collingwood are going to win this one.
2: Collingwood for me too, please.
3: Yeah, 8th versus 12th. I'm going with Collingwood as well, but I think it'll be a close game.
0: Mm. Yeah, Collingwood for me.
1: Okay, this is for Benny. West Coast versus Brisbane in Western Australia?
0: Brisbane.
3: Yeah, 16th versus 4th. I just love the way the Lions are playing at the moment. They're peaking at the right time, so I'm going Lions.
2: Yeah. Nah, the trip will be too long. I'm going for an upset. West Coast Coolers for me.
1: West Coast?
2: Yep.
1: Well, I'm not going to Lions about this, but, I think I think Brisbane will win this one. And then our last match is, oh no, not the last match, let's quickly get through this. Richmond versus Hawthorn, the MCG on Sunday.
0: Hawthorn.
3: 17th versus 3rd, Hawthorn for me.
2: Hawthorn, absolutely, yes.
1: Hawks, yep. Gold Coast versus the Bulldogs. Damien Hardwick, what's he going to do, have a headache?
3: 14th versus 7th, what do you reckon, Joe?
2: Oh, Hardwick versus the
1: it's
2: crowd.
1: It's Gold Coast.
2: Is it?
1: Mm.
3: I don't think it matters.
2: Nah, Bulldogs for me.
3: Bulldogs for me.
0: Yeah, Bulldogs.
1: I'm going to go Gold Coast. Essendon versus GWS, last game of the round. Essendon, if Ports is reserves, this is Essendon mini roos.
2: Yeah.
1: Versus GWS.
3: Yeah, 18th versus 11th, Joe. What do you reckon?
2: Oh, no. GWS for sure.
3: I hear a rumour that Essendon are bringing some of the under-10s down. Yeah. So.
1: Oh, they're flooding.
3: Maybe, but yeah, certainly GWS for me.
0: Yeah, the Giants.
1: I'm going to pick GWS, but if there's ever going to be an upset...
2: Nah, it can't be. No,
3: we say this every week.
2: What, up there? Where are they playing?
3: No, it's at home.
2: At home?
3: Home, yeah.
2: Oh, it doesn't matter. They can play wherever.
1: Anything's going to happen. I'm going to go for GWS, but take a look at Essendon. Hey, Joey, Tommy, Daniel, it's been a great show. Thanks again for tuning in, listeners.
0: Thank you, guys.
1: Hope you have a great week. Keep healthy. Have a good sleep. Enjoy the World Cup final. By the time we see you next week, we'll be talking about the World Cup final. And have a great night.
3: Tune in next week.
1: Tune in.
0: Yes.
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1: 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Spread it around. Send it out.
2: And tell your good genies.
1: Yeah, we'll talk to you soon. Thanks, guys.
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